0: Word Jazz. Here we are, you and I.
1: Yeah, Word Jazz. Word
0: Jazz. Here we are with something imaginary in the trembling air between us.
1: Word Jazz.
0: Word Jazz. Where will the imaginary take us this time?
1: Word Jazz.
0: Here's a place I like to come.
1: Yeah, this is nice.
0: Yeah. All the right people are here.
1: Oh, thank you.
0: And there you are.
1: Yeah.
0: There's a stranger over there.
1: Who is that?
0: There's an even stranger over there.
1: You're not kidding.
0: That's a strange stranger.
1: That's a very strange stranger.
0: Yeah, but the music's nice and easy.
1: I like the way they play.
0: Yeah. There's nothing here to fear.
1: What?
0: Oh.
1: There's something.
0: See that guy in the corner?
1: Yeah.
2: Yeah.
0: Where the light is golden green.
2: I can see him.
0: He juggles phantom visions.
2: I see them.
0: Like nothing you've ever seen.
2: I see
1: stranger.
0: It's amazing.
2: Amusing in
0: the extraordinary therapeutic effect.
1: I feel better already.
0: That this will have on us.
1: I feel light.
0: Kind of far out.
1: Airy.
0: Acoustic therapy.
2: Phantom vision.
0: Does wonders. For the inner you.
1: Yeah, that's where I am right now.
0: That's because the music that you'll hear and the language that's here is created by a special kind of tension here among the passionate few.
2: Can't you see
0: that music has some genius?
2: The lovely vision
0: comes from the higher centers. Human experience
2: can really see.
0: Has a very special effect on the psyche.
2: Come with me.
0: Yeah. Reinforces
2: to a special place.
0: Everything about life
2: you and I.
0: That makes it worthwhile.
2: In the human race.
0: Yeah, I think that if you look out the window now,
1: yeah, where?
0: You'll be able to see what I've been talking about.
2: Wow.
0: Yeah, there she is.
2: Oh, beautiful.
0: Earth.
2: There it is.
0: I thought it was round, but more pear-shaped.
1: It is pear-shaped.
2: There it is.
0: That's the North Pole there.
2: Oh,
0: notice how it's flattened a little bit?
2: There it is.
0: Same with South Pole. Yeah, that's so the ice won't slide down into the other zones.
1: It could.
2: There it is.
0: A lot of ice up there.
2: Glacier.
0: Ooh, looks so cold.
1: Glaciers are coming.
0: And then just glance down. And there in the middle, it's so warm.
1: People getting suntan.
0: The equator is strange that it has a belt. I never thought there was a belt around the Earth.
1: There it is. Oh, is that a belt?
2: Here we are.
0: 24,900 mile long belt.
1: You're right, it is a belt. Like that.
0: Nice leather.
1: Yes.
2: Yeah,
1: really?
0: With
2: your help.
0: Earth is pretty old, you know.
2: The old.
0: They figure it's about 4.65 plus or minus 1/10 of a billion years old.
1: How do they figure that?
0: They found out from uranium decay.
2: Pretty clever.
0: Yeah, you know, you get to know more.

there's a kid playing with a chemistry set. So he comes up with some kind of liquid, and his father says to him, "What are you doing?" He says, "I'm testing this liquid." So they go out in the garden, he puts the liquid on the earth, and the grass comes shooting right up. The father says, "You mean to say that liquid can work on anything, even a human being?" He says, "Yeah." Father says, "If this works on me, you've got a Cadillac." He says, "Okay, Dad." So that night the father uses the liquid. The next morning the kid gets up bright and early. He looks. What's standing in front of the house? A Thunderbird. He runs to his father. He says, "What's the idea, Dad? You told me if the liquid works, I'll get a Cadillac. What are you doing with a Thunderbird in front of the house?" He says, "Son, that Thunderbird is from your mother. Your Cadillac is in the garage."

0: new shit.
1: You can rub it onto meat, rub it onto fish.
2: Great for treating cuts and grazes.
1: Oh, it does smell good. It almost smells like sun-dried tomatoes.
3: A bit of shit, put it in there.
1: That's pucker.
4: It's full of
0: shitty
4: goodness.
1: And it does smell amazing.
5: This bird muck, this is great. And the thing with the power of bird muck, you can use it for cleaning the car, clean the body of the car on car bodywork. Look at that bird muck. You can use it for everything.

I believe that everyone in life should have a mission. Making people happy is the height of my ambition. And when I get them happy, well, they stay in that condition. I have a system all my own. I got a lot of what I got. And what I got's all mine. And I assure you, I can cure you if you're feeling blue. Come up and see me sometime. I got a flat where you can hang your hat.

0: in that East.
1: I was just thinking how peaceful it is around the precincts when you're knocked.
2: Yeah.
1: You shut up, you.
3: You tell him, Ferry.
1: How would you like to...
3: I'd like a little information, if you don't mind. I'd like you to see what facts you can scare up on the guy who runs the Apollo Health Club. Name is Van Otter.
1: If I remember right, the stiff we hauled away in front of your office today had a card from the Apollo Club in his billfold.
3: You remember right?
1: And we found...

0: Found out his name was Udi Lubin. Narcotics has a file on him that goes forever.
1: How about the ice pick? Any fingerprints?
0: None.
1: Well, that's always a help.
0: I should say.
1: Personally, I think Otis did it.
0: Think I did what?
1: You see, Walter, typical pathological reaction.
0: What do you mean?
1: Oh, don't worry, Otis. We won't let them hang you, right, Walt?
0: Right.
1: Not as long as we have a rope and a tree.
0: Yeah. Hey, what's up? Who are you calling?
1: Leon's restaurant. Ellen's over there breathing with her diaphragm. And Seymour... Oh, you don't know him, but he's carrying phone books apart.
2: Good evening, Leon.
1: Oh, hello, Leon. This is Richard Diamond. My friend still there?
2: Oui. They are waiting for you, no?
1: They're waiting for me, yes. Let me speak to the noisy one with the bicep, will you?
2: Oui, bien entendu.
0: What's all this about?
1: It's about a guy who got stabbed in front of my door, a masseur named Old Byron who got his neck broken doing tricks on the rings, and something that Old Byron mentioned earlier.
2: Hello.
1: Seymour?
3: Where are you anyway? We've been waiting an hour.
1: That's not the point. The point is, I want you to listen to me. Could a guy do a handstand on the rings if he had a torn muscle in his shoulder?
3: Are you kidding?
1: I'm very serious.
3: Heck no, he couldn't. It's impossible. Shoulder muscles are the ones that do all the work. Deltoids, trapezius, upper pecs.
1: Yeah. Okay. Look, Seymour, you got to do me a favor. Meet me in front of the Apollo Health Club as soon as you can get there.
3: Well, how about your girlfriend?
1: Tell her to wait there till I come for her.
3: Oh, okay, then. Only, what are we going to do?
1: Trap or murderer. I hung up, assured Lieutenant Levinson that I was just going to do a little reconnaissance work, and then left for the Apollo Club. Seymour was waiting when my cab drew up in front. I explained to him the part I wanted him to play.
0: Just leave it to me. If his doctors are phony, I'll find out for you.
1: Let's go.
4: Well, hello again, Mr. Diamond.
1: Doctor?
4: I just talked to your Byron boy's family. Oh, it was heartrending, absolutely heartrending. Almost broke down.
1: No, you will before it's over.
4: Hmm?
1: I'd like you to meet a friend of mine, Seymour Caper.
4: Pleasure, sir.
0: What do you say, Doc?
1: Seymour's been having a little trouble with his chest lately. I told him you were a doctor of...
4: Anatomical science.
1: Yeah, and that you could undoubtedly do him some good.
4: Very kind of you.
0: It's something to do with my muscles, yeah. You know anything about them?
4: Muscles are what an anatomical scientist knows most about.
0: Oh, swell.
1: The doctor studied all about muscles in Switzerland.
0: Oh?
4: Just what seems to be the trouble.
0: Well, here's the deal, Doc. It all started the other day when I was working out with my barbells. I was doing an exercise for my trapezius when all of a sudden I got a spasm in my tensor fascia. So I bent over to set the barbell down on the floor, and that's when the pain hit me. First in my pectoralis minor, then in my intercostals, and finally in my diaphragm. A kind of spasmodic contraction like when you get the hiccups. Only no hiccups. You know what I mean?
4: Yes. A spasmodic contraction.
0: Of the diaphragm.
1: Only no hiccups.
0: And then my abdominals began tightening until I could hardly expel my rib cage.
4: Oh.
0: That's when I called Diamond here.
4: I see. Yes, quite naturally. If you'll pardon me a moment, I'll see if I...
0: But wait a minute. I haven't told you about my rhomboid.
1: His rhomboid seemed to be completely out of whack.
0: Beg your pardon. Well, it must be either my rhomboids or my dorsal spinalis. Awful pain right between my shoulder blades. What do you figure it is, Doc?
4: Well, actually, hasty diagnosis isn't feasible. Huh? I really couldn't...
0: But you just put your hand on my left rhomboid and feel how knotty it is, huh?
4: Hey, left rhomboid.
0: Yeah, go ahead, feel it. It's right under the middle trapezius, Doc. You know where that is.
1: Please, Seymour. Don't insult the doctor. Any old quack knows where that is.
4: Certainly, middle trapezius. Oh, great God. I'd almost forgotten. I left a client under the sun lamp. Pardon me, gentlemen. I'll be back in a moment.
1: Have a hunch he's heading straight for an anatomy chart.
0: Yeah, you're not kidding. That guy's as funny as the title he uses. Doctor of Anatomical Science, my gluteus.
1: Mine, too. Come on. I took Seymour by his rhomboid and led him out onto the streets, down to the middle of the block and up three flights to my office. While I did my thinking, Seymour did his push-ups.
0: 302. 303.
1: Well, Seymour, we know three things. Byron couldn't have been exercising on the rings with an injured shoulder.
0: Five right.
1: And the doctor's a phony.
0: Six right.
1: Then the doctor is a front for something that's important enough to kill people over.
0: 308.
1: As a consequence, you and I are burglars.
0: And what?
1: starting as soon as the Apollo Club closes.
0: But you mean we're going to bust into the joint?
1: We're going to bust into the joint or flatten your head in the attempts.

0: Seymour, you opened that window beautifully.
1: Thanks.
0: Remind me to autograph your biceps later.
1: This detective business is dangerous, ain't it?
2: Oh, yeah, Dad.
0: But think of the advantages. Long hours, no time for meals. And on a good day, a guy could pick up as high as 200 or 300 bullets in his back.
1: I don't like it.
0: Go on, crawl in.
1: Okay, okay. Don't push!
0: I followed Seymour in, and we waited a minute for our eyes to get accustomed to the darkness. Then we moved cautiously down the stairway to the first floor. I had no idea what I was looking for, but Dr. Van Arthur's office was the first place where I tried to find it.
1: I had the doors locked. You want it opened?
0: Well, of course I do, Seymour. Use your head.
1: Okay.
0: Seymour would be pulling plywood out of its scalp for the next week, but it got it in. I took the place apart, but came up with a big fat nothing. So we left the office and headed down the hall toward the back of the building.
1: Hey, look.
0: What's the matter?
1: It's a fruit juice bar. Oh, boy, am I thirsty.
0: Well, go mix yourself up a... juice bar. Juice bar, that's it.
1: Yeah, good stiff belly story juice.
0: No. This is what the little man who was stabbed outside my office was gasping about when he died. A juice bar. Come on.
1: Nothing but juice.
0: Oh, I wonder what's in this cupboard under the counter.
1: Is it locked?
0: Yeah. Think you can pull it open?
1: Just watch me. Ah, you see?
0: Seymour.
1: Yeah?
0: Will you marry me?
1: I'll give you a belt and a solar plexus.
0: Later, huh? Right now, let's see what's in this cupboard. You got a match?
1: I don't smoke.
0: That's all right, I found one. Well, what do you know about that? Nothing but cans of wheat germ.
1: Hey, you know what that stuff is, don't you?
0: I know that the masseur who got killed here told me that the guy who died in front of my office bought it up by the case.
1: Hand me a can, will you?
0: Sure. Here.
1: This stuff is full of vitamins, you know. You want a handful?
0: Oh, no thanks.
1: Yeah. Well, it must be some extra special brand. Never tasted anything like this before.
0: Chew a little louder, Seymour. We can dance to it.
1: Hey. Hey. That really is the spot, man. Hey, you want to wrestle?
0: Oh, quiet, Seymour.
1: You know what, boy? I can fly.
0: Seymour.
1: I can fly, tell you, see? Oh, man, do I ever love to fly.
0: While Seymour stood there flapping his arms, I stuck my nose into the can he was holding. Uh-huh. Once you've smelled opium, you can always recognize the aroma, even when it's mixed with wheat germ. I was trying to decide what to do with Seymour when he slid slowly to the floor under the counter and rocked out. I loosened his collar, then started for a telephone.
3: Leaving, Mr. Detective.
4: Wow. Doctor, working late?
3: I'm glad I arrived in time to offer you a drink of fruit juice.
4: Well, thanks loads, but I'm driving.
3: Where you're going, Mr. Detective, the weather is too hot for driving.
4: Now, isn't that a nasty thing for a guy who sticks ice picks in people to say?
3: Oh, that was a most unpleasant experience, I assure you. It's just that Mr. Lubin began demanding a little too high a percentage for this to be my health food. Even went so far as to threaten me with exposure.
4: So you grabbed up an ice pick from your juice bar and followed him out of the club?
3: Mm-hmm. I doubt if he ever knew what hit him.
4: Oh, I bet he had a hunch.
3: Well, I perceive that you've sampled my wheat germ.
4: No, I opened a can or two. Personally, I never touched the stuff without bananas and cream.
3: You've made the same unfortunate discovery the Red O'Brien made, Mr. Detective.
4: Oh, that's why you called me, Leon.
3: Yes, and that's also why I had to resort to the unsportsmanlike expedient of luring him to the balcony of the gymnasium and then pushing him over head first.
4: I was about to call the doctor a particularly dirty name when Seymour's hulking shoulders loomed up behind the juice bar, not over 3 feet from where the doctor was standing. Doctor, you're wrong. Seymour is not a sissy.
3: What?
4: I don't think you could beat up Seymour with one hand. That's what.
3: Mr. Diamond, I'm afraid you're asking to be shot.
5: Yeah, well, just to try it.
3: Who said...
5: I'll teach him to call somebody who knows how to fly a sissy.

0: Oh, yes.
1: She's still here, though, huh?
2: Now, we but very angry.
3: Look, Leon, you got to do something for me.
2: We?
3: Tell the violinist to get his big, fat Stradivarius over to where she's sitting.
2: And quick, we immediately.
3: Hello, Miss Asher. Oh, come on, sweetie. I've had a rough night subduing murderers, opium eaters. The least you could do is say hello.
4: Hello.
3: I like that song, don't you?
4: Look, I know all about you and your little violin bit.
3: Huh?
4: I saw Leon pointing it out to the violinist.
3: He did?
4: Mm-hmm. And where, may I ask, did little Seymour?
3: Little Seymour ate too many goodies. He's having his stomach pump.
4: Oh, now that's sweet.
3: No, I think so. I think the song is nice, too.
4: I think you should sing it, too.
3: I think I should, too.
5: Hold me close and hold me fast.

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1: I won't say.
0: Want a view of my biceps?
1: All right.
0: Well?
1: Nothing.

Richard Diamond, Private Detective, stars Dick Powell in the title role and is written by Harvey Easton with music composed and conducted by Frank Wirt. Featured in tonight's cast were Virginia Gregg, Arthur Q. Bryan, Wilm Turbert, Bill Conrad, Jay Novello, and Dan O'Herlihy. Richard Diamond, Private Detective, is transcribed in Hollywood by Jaime Del Valle. This is Bill Forman inviting you to be with us next Wednesday at this time when we will again bring you Dick Powell as Richard Diamond, Private Detective.

0: our second installment this week, The Adventures of Rocky Jordan, with Jack Moyles as Rocky Jordan himself, and Jay Novello as Sam Sabaya. With this week's tale, Congo Copper.
1: Now, Del Monte Foods brings you a world of adventure with Rocky Jordan.
2: I got to thinking how trouble always finds its way to my tambourine, whether it walks in on nylons or soft oriental slippers or the dusty feet of a beggar. This time the guy who brought it was as innocent as a day-old camel. He was the mailman. He didn't know when he handed me the mail, he was giving me murder sealed in a white envelope.
1: Del Monte, the brand you trust for flavor in so many good foods. Yes, Del Monte, the best-liked brand of canned fruits and vegetables in the whole wide world, takes you now to the Cafe Tambourine in Cairo, gateway to the ancient East, where modern adventure and intrigue unfold against a backdrop of antiquity. Tonight's Rocky Jordan story, Congo Copper.

0: It started off with the usual morning mail delivery to the tambourine. A bill for a consignment of Lebanon olives, an ad for a new brand of goat's milk. Then I picked up a letter postmarked Cape Town. It was from Stanley Boucher, a mining engineer I'd known back in San Francisco. The short note inside was to tell me that a man named Daniel Stanton was to arrive in Cairo at 10:30 that same morning, and that he could do me a lot of good. Boucher said he'd advise Stanton that I'd meet him at the airport. Well, it was already 10, and the Cairo airport's a good drive north and across the Nile, but I made it as soon as I could. As I parked, I saw a big plane of an African line taxiing away from the gate. The men had already landed and unloaded. I went inside and over to the information desk.
1: May I help you, sir?
0: Yes, I was to meet a Daniel Stanton here. His plane just arrived.
1: You are Mr. Rocky Jordan?
0: Yeah, that's right.
1: Mr. Stanton left word that he would be waiting in the cocktail lounge.
0: Oh, thanks.
2: Hey, Rocky, over here.
0: He got up from where he was seated in a side booth with a real blonde doll who did plenty to decorate the place and came over to meet me. But the man was the surprise. Not anybody named Daniel Stanton, but my engineer friend who'd written the letter from Cape Town, Stanley Boucher.
2: Rocky. Rocky, boy, you son of a gun. I was beginning to wonder if you got my letter.
0: It just came, Stan, but I didn't expect to see you here.
2: Oh, come on. I want you to meet the wife. Frieda, my old friend Rocky Jordan.
0: Hello, Frieda.
3: Well, so this is Rocky Jordan.
2: By golly, you haven't changed a bit, Rocky. I'm sure glad to see you.
3: And so am I.
0: Now, when do I meet Daniel Stanton?
2: Oh, that. Forget it.
0: Or is that your name now? Huh? Why the switch?
2: I'm still Stan Boucher to you, Rocky boy. And we've sure got things to talk about. Come on, let's go to my hotel. I'll tell you all about it and just how you fit. Just throw your hat on the bed, Rocky, if you're not superstitious.
3: Sure. Make yourself at home, Rocky. I'll be unpacking while you two have your little talk.
0: All right. Well, let's hear it, Stan.
2: Rocky, now things have happened to me since I saw you last.
0: Yeah, I've been noticing.
2: No, not just the wife. It's copper. I did it, boy, in the Belgian Congo near Congolo, a copper strike, and a good one. Every bit mine.
0: It's what you always wanted. But how do I fit with copper?
2: I want you to go down and work the mine for me. I'll cut you in for a third. Now, that's fair, isn't it?
0: Wait a minute. Read me the small print, Stan. The rest of the deal.
2: I brought all the specifications. They'll show you the mine's worth plenty. Check on it any way you like. Don't you believe me?
0: Just why do you want me? You could work it yourself.
2: Well, the fact is, I can't go back there.
0: Why not?
2: You see, Rocky, I killed a man. A man named Emil Van Broek.
0: I'm out, Stan. Get somebody else.
2: Oh, now, wait, Rocky. It was an accident, of course. Everything's in the open. Police didn't hold me. I just can't go back, that's all.
0: Well, I bet you can't.
2: Van Broek was a great favorite with the natives down there. They don't understand. If I went back, I might be killed.
0: What makes you think they'd change their minds if I showed up?
2: Well, you won't get hurt. It's me they're after. Now, how about it?
0: Why are you using a different name now?
2: Let it go, Rocky. That's not important. Here's your chance to make a fortune. You can't pass that up, can you?
0: Well, I'll think it over.
2: Hey, now, that's more like it. And don't think I'm rushing you, Rocky.
0: No. I'll let you know, Stan.
3: Oh, going so soon, Rocky. We've hardly had a chance to get acquainted.
0: Sorry, Frieda. I'm needed at the tambourine.
3: Well, then at least I can walk with you to the elevator. Do you mind, Stan?
2: No, not at all, Frieda. See you later, Rocky.
0: So long, Stan.
3: Well, do you think you'll take Stan's offer?
0: I'm not sure, Frieda.
3: It's a good chance for you. I think Stan picked a good man for the job. A woman's intuition, shall we say.
0: Oh, thanks. How long have you known Stan?
3: About a year. We met in South Africa. We've only been married a short time.
0: He's a good engineer.
3: And a very busy engineer. A lot I'll get to see of Cairo with all he has to do.
0: Yeah, there's plenty to see in this town.
3: Oh? Perhaps some night when he's busy. Or was that an invitation?
0: Maybe. I'll talk to Stan about it.
3: Do that. Goodbye, Rocky.
0: I rode the elevator down to the main floor and stepped out through the lobby. The way to the door took me past the desk, and a voice I heard there stopped me.
4: Mr. Daniel Stanton.
5: One moment, Effendi. I will see.
0: Standing at the desk was a big red-faced guy, and with him somebody I took to be his servant. European dress, but the dark, powerful type that comes from Central Africa.
5: Yes, here we are. Mr. Stanton and his wife arrived a short while ago, room 415.
4: Here's my card. Tell Stanton I'm on my way up. Come along, Jethro.
0: Clerk.
5: Yes, Effendi.
0: The red-faced man was just here at the desk. Could you tell me his name?
5: Why, sir, that information, that I...
0: He looks like a friend of mine, but I'm not sure.
5: Oh, I understand, sir. His name is Van Brugge.
0: Van Brugge. The name of the man Stan had said he'd killed in the Congo. I passed up the elevator this time and took the stairs up to the fourth floor. There I walked down the hall to Stan's room. On guard at the door was the powerful fellow Van Brugge had called Jethro. I'm going in, Jethro.
6: Wait, sir. It is best that you do not enter.
0: Let me decide that.
6: You must keep back from the door.
7: No, Van Brugge, stop it.
0: Get out of my way.
6: Sir, I cannot permit you.
0: All right, cut it, Van Brugge.
4: Get out. Get out before I use the gun on you.
7: Rocky, don't hit me with that gun again.
4: Get out, I said. This is not your business. It is just mine and Stanley Boucher's.
0: You asked for a different name downstairs.
4: Yes, but I know his real name as well I should.
0: You came a long way to find him, Van Brugge.
4: Hans Van Brugge, sir. The brother of the Emil Van Brugge. This man accidentally killed.
7: Rocky, it's the truth. It was an accident.
4: Shut up, Boucher. You've had enough for now. We shall await further privacy at some other time. But let me give you some advice, my friend.
0: Yeah?
4: Be very careful about any deals you might have in mind with this Stanley Boucher. It could lead you to no good end.
5: Thanks, Rocky. Thanks.
0: You better tell me what this is all about now, Stan. I figure it has something to do with Van Brugge and the copper mine.
5: Nothing to do with our deal, Rocky.
0: Come on, Stan. Let's have it.
5: It's just something between me and him, like he says, private.
0: Where's Frida?
5: Downstairs in the lounge. I sent her there.
0: Okay, we'll see what she says.
8: Why, Rocky. I didn't hope to see you again so soon. Sit down.
0: I think I will.
8: Oh, why so serious?
0: Frida, did you know Hans Van Brugge was on his way up to see Stan?
8: I knew it.
0: Did you know what would happen when he got there?
8: That wouldn't be hard to guess. It's one of those things. After all, Stan killed a man, didn't he? Accidentally, of course.
0: You don't think much of him, do you, Frida?
8: Stan's been around enough to take care of himself. Why should I worry?
0: He still won't tell me what it's all about.
8: Then why bother about it? Anyway, I'd much rather talk about something else.
0: What?
8: Oh, the copper mine. You've decided to take Stan's offer?
0: No, not yet.
8: I think you will. Oh, you haven't ordered anything?
0: Some other time, Frida.
8: The night you're going to show me Cairo? Make it soon, Rocky. I'm beginning to like it here. Very much.
0: I bowed out and got to my car. I did a lot of thinking as I drove across Cairo. Sure, the idea of a share in a rich copper mine had me interested, but I wasn't sure what came with it. But if Stan and the blonde doll he had for a wife wouldn't tell me, I'd have to get it someplace else. That took me to police headquarters for a talk with Captain Sam Sabaya.
9: Well, come in, Jordan. What can I do for you?
0: I'd like for you to find out something for me, Sam.
9: If I can.
0: Contact the police in Congolo, in the Belgian Congo.
9: And for what purpose, Jordan?
0: Get the real story about what went on between Stanley Boucher and a man named Van Brugge.
9: As a matter of fact, I have already done so.
0: You've got a report, Sam? How come?
9: Jordan, whenever persons come into Cairo under obviously assumed names, it is my task to know about them.
0: What do they say about the killing?
9: Accidental, or so the records say.
0: Could Stan actually own a copper mine in the Congo?
9: He does. Should that surprise you so much?
0: A little. But there's no proof about the killing.
9: No. Yet the feeling exists that it was anything but accidental.
0: Somebody in Cairo agrees. Van Brugge's brother.
9: And I will tell you that this man who calls himself Hans Van Brugge is lying. The Van Brugge who is dead had no brother.
0: And who is he?
9: His identity is being traced. But now, Jordan...
10: Oh, I can't tell you anything, Sam. Stan's just an old friend, that's all.
9: Indeed. These men, both under assumed names, have been in Cairo less than 4 hours, and I find you already involved.
10: It's not like that, Sam. I just wanted to know.
9: You know now that it is not a vendetta for murder such as you've been led to think, but something quite different. That much should warn you, Jordan, to extricate yourself from this affair at once, before it is too late.
0: Del Monte Foods is presenting tonight's adventure with Rocky Jordan.

0: 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And now, back to The Adventures of Rocky Jordan, with Jack Moyles playing the Cafe Tamarine owner himself.
1: And now we take you back to Cairo and tonight's Rocky Jordan story, Congo Copper.

0: So Stanley Boucher actually did own a copper mine in the Congo. I hadn't been sure. I left Sam mulling the rest of the surprise he'd given me. I hadn't gone two blocks before I saw I was being tailed by the African native, Jethro, who'd gone with the phony Van Brugge to Stan's room. That suited me because I wanted to talk with him. I watched for an alley, ducked in, and waited. I didn't hear, Jethro.
1: Oh, Mr. Jordan, I meant you no harm.
0: Oh, sure you didn't. Now, where's Van Brugge? I don't care what his real name is. Where is he?
1: I only followed to tell you that Van Brugge must not concern you, Mr. Jordan.
0: Yeah, we'll see what your pockets say.
1: Well, you'll find nothing there.
0: Yeah, not much, anyway. Well, fresh pack of matches from the Hotel Blue Nile.
1: Give them to me.
0: Is that where I'll find him?
1: Mr. Jordan, I repeat that you are to leave him entirely alone, even if I must stop
0: Don't
1: you.
0: Don't try it, Jethro. Not that way. Jethro hung on and made it rough for a while. He didn't know all the tricks. One swing to the button did it again. After that, I bundled him up and took him to the tambourine. I got the gun I kept under the front counter, gave it to Chris, my bartender, and told him to hold Jethro in the office till I said to let him go. Then I made it over to the Hotel Blue Nile and found Hans von Brugge's room.
2: Well, so it is Mr. Jordan again.
0: Yeah, that much is right. Now, just who are you?
2: That was fully explained.
0: Cut it, Van Brugge. I know you're not Emil's brother. It happens he didn't have one.
2: Well, I suppose you would have learned that sooner or later.
0: Now the rest, Van Brugge. What's your pitch with Stan?
2: Is that not yet clear to you?
0: Let's have it. What are you after?
2: I am after the same thing you are, my friend. The copper mine, or a part of it. Only I have a way to get it. You see, I know that Emil was not killed accidentally.
0: Yeah, that's all it takes for blackmail.
2: Indeed it is. And I shall keep reminding Stanley Boucher of that fact until he sees fit to do what I say. Or until he kills me, which he will not do.
3: Don't be too sure of that, Van Damme.
2: Boucher, put that gun away.
3: Not till I'm through with it. Move away from him, Rocky.
0: You can't do it, Stan. It's a sucker's move.
3: Get out, Rocky. Get out and get back to your tambourine. Van Brugge and I'll finish this ourselves.
0: Won't work, I tell you. Give me the gun, Stan.
3: No, Rocky. It's the only way out. Van Brugge told you.
0: Give it to me. I made a grab for the gun, but Stan swung away. I kept moving to keep his aim from Van Brugge, and just as I grappled with him, the gun came down flat on my head. Right there, I dropped. As the blackness came pressing in, I heard shots, like far off. After that, nothing.

0: I came out of it slowly. When the room stopped whirling and settled down, I saw the figure slumped against the far wall. Only not that of Van Brugge. It was Stan Boucher, and Van Brugge was gone. Well, there was a lot of activity after that, and it all led to headquarters. Sam had Frida brought in and grilled us for a while, but there didn't seem much more to tell.
1: Well, Mrs. Boucher, at least we need not be concerned now regarding your husband's former guilt.
2: You're very kind, Captain Zabaya.
1: Hans Van Brugge will be found, rest assured of that.
0: You're satisfied that Van Brugge did it then, Sam?
1: Is that not your feeling, Jordan? While Stanley Boucher was getting you out of the way, Van Brugge had but to draw a gun and shoot him.
0: How else could it be? Thanks to my help.
1: Your intent was only to help him. I'm sure that Mrs. Boucher feels the same.
2: Oh, of course, Rocky. May we go now, Captain?
1: As you wish. Goodbye, Mrs. Boucher.
2: Goodbye. Coming, Rocky?
0: Yeah, see you later, Sam.
2: Well, Rocky, that's that.
0: You're not too busy drying tears, Frida.
2: He was a good guy.
0: You knew the truth about him, didn't you?
2: That part? Over. Just as Tobias said. And Van Brugge is out of luck. The copper mine belongs to me now.
0: But Van Brugge's still around.
2: Do you think Tobias will find him?
0: Sure, if anybody can.
2: Maybe I do need a good bodyguard while I'm seeing Cairo. I still want to. You don't have to ask Stan now, Rocky.
0: No, I don't. Let it rest for a while, Frida.
2: You know, Stan's offer still holds about your working the mine. We can handle it all ourselves. Shall we talk about it?
0: Let me call you, huh? Right now, I got some thinking to do. I put Frida in a taxi and drove back to the tambourine. But the thinking I did along the way didn't get anywhere. There was something about the whole thing I didn't like. When I reached the tambourine, Chris was still holding Jethro. Sorry it took so long, Chris.
3: No trouble at all, Rock. Jethro's been good company.
0: I'll take the gun now.
4: I presume, Mr. Jordan, that you've seen Van Brugge as you intended.
0: Yeah, that's right. I've got news for you. Van Brugge's picked up something since you saw him last. A murder rap.
4: Well, where's he now?
0: I don't know. But you're going to the police. Out the back door, Jethro. It's unlocked.
4: Very well.
3: Rocky, stay with him.
0: Jethro won't try anything.
3: Rocky, I told you, he's getting away.
0: What else, Chris? It's just what I wanted. I gave Jethro a gentleman's lead and then followed after him. It figured he and Van Brugge had a rendezvous with all that was going on. Maybe Jethro's quarters. I saw I was right as he went past the closed-up Mooski Bazaar and into a court up the hill that held some well-kept cottages. He went in at one of the doors where there was a light already on inside with the curtains drawn. I took one breath and followed, keeping the gun handy. Company day, Van Brugge?
5: Jordan. Did you know he was following Jethro?
4: I did not. So it was a trick.
5: Why, you bungling
0: fool!
5: Come on,
0: Van Brugge. You can both talk about it on the way to headquarters.
5: Wait, Jordan. I know why you're doing this. It is because you think I killed Stanley Boucher.
0: How'd you guess?
5: But you're wrong, Jordan. I did not kill him.
0: Then who did?
5: The same one who killed Emil Van Brugge in the Belgian Congo.
0: Straighten your story, Van Brugge. You told me Stan did that one.
5: But now I am telling you the truth. It was not Stan and not I, but the girl, Frida.
0: Sure. Who else is there left to plant it on?
5: Stanley Boucher knew about it from the beginning, and he's been covering for her ever since. She's no good, Jordan.
0: You knew her before?
5: How well I knew her. But Boucher did not. He picked her up in Johannesburg, knowing nothing of what she was like. It's incredible what a man will do for such a woman.
0: I take it you had quite a feeling for Frida yourself.
5: I did. It was a vicious triangle between Emil, Stanley, and myself over the girl, with a copper mine right in the middle, the mine which was partly Emil's.
0: You're telling me Frida was after the mine, but can you prove it?
5: There is no proof. There's no justice in the case at all.
0: Did Stanley know Frida killed Van Brugge?
5: Stanley knew everything. Took the blame to protect her. Now she's killed her husband, too. And with me accused, she's free of everyone. She ends up with the mine. And you, Jordan. She wants you now. Is that not so?
0: Back up your story, Van Brugge, or we'll let the police decide.
5: And you know what they will say? All right. Take me in, Jordan. Take me in. And you will be playing right into Frida's hands.
6: In just a moment, Rocky Jordan returns to conclude tonight's story.
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6: Back now to Rocky Jordan for the conclusion of tonight's story.

0: Well, now Van Brugge had given me a new story, that Frieda had done the killings of both Emil and her husband. If it was true, Van Brugge had a big point, that by turning him into the police, I'd be playing right into her hands. He and Jethro watched as I tried to decide.
1: Think carefully, Jordan. Frieda would like nothing better than to see you get me out of the way. But perhaps you would like that, too.
0: Not for what you think, Van Brugge.
2: Mr. Jordan, you must understand my part in this.
1: Shut up, Jethro. He's not a stupid man. I think he knows that I'm telling the truth. Well, Jordan,
0: I'm not sure.
1: Frieda!
3: I think it's time I helped you to decide, Rocky.
0: How did you get here?
3: You followed Jethro. Couldn't I follow you?
0: If you wanted to, real bad.
3: Toss your gun over here on the floor. Mine's enough. Yours too, huh? Don't tell me you don't have one.
0: You afraid of mine, Frieda?
3: No. I'm just making sure that Hans Van Brugge goes to the police.
1: You see, Jordan, it is just as I told you.
3: Or supposing he tries to escape and I have to kill him.
1: Frieda, you would not dare.
3: And why not? You did shoot my husband. I won't have any trouble.
0: Frieda.
3: Yes, Rocky.
0: Exactly who did kill Emil and your husband?
3: Well, Hans has been saying things, hasn't
0: he? Tell me, Frieda. Was it you?
3: That's something you'll never have to worry about. A third of the mine is yours if you want it.
0: After all I know? I couldn't settle for less than half.
3: You don't know anything, Rocky.
0: Well, don't I? Come to think of it, a half's not enough. I might even take the whole mine.
3: A half or nothing. Make up your mind.
0: And it's all off. I'll have to tell Sabaya you killed your husband.
3: Tell him. What do I care? There's no proof.
0: What about ballistics? A check of that gun you're holding.
3: Stan wasn't killed with his gun. Let them find out.
0: Well, there's some bullets in the wall. It shows the shots were fired from the door.
3: What about it? Van Brugge could have been standing there. Keep trying, Rocky.
0: All right. I was there. I saw you kill him.
3: What? No. Stan hit you. You were knocked out.
0: Was I? You can't be sure, Frieda.
3: If you saw it, then why didn't you tell the police?
0: Well, I can queer my deal with you. Anyhow, it's off. I can tell Sam now. Use your phone, Jethro.
2: Mr. Jordan, I only advise you that she uses the gun well.
0: Do I get the mine, Frieda, or finish this call?
3: Finish it. Why should they believe you?
4: Police headquarters, Sabaya speaking.
0: Oh, Sam, is Rocky.
4: Yes, Jordan.
0: I'm in a court at 1117 Sharia Samson. I've got Stan's killer here. And here's the name.
3: Rocky!
5: Mr. Jordan!
0: I ducked it. It was Jethro who caught the bullet on his shoulder as he moved in. His other hand shot your gun to the floor, and I'm the one who came up with it. I caught up with Van Brugge halfway out the door, and when he felt the gun in his back, he stopped in his tracks. Sam had already hung up his end of the phone, and it didn't take another call to get him there. After Frieda and Van Brugge had been put away, Sam and I went to the hospital where Jethro wasn't much the worse for his shoulder wound.
2: Captain, I've been wrong. I'm willing to pay for that mistake.
6: Jethro, you were Van Brugge's servant?
2: Yes, but more. He had promised that together we would avenge the killing of Emil Van Brugge, a friend of my people.
6: But he did not tell you that it was Frieda and not her husband who was the killer.
2: He led me to believe that it was Stanley Boucher. But I unknowingly shared in his effort to blackmail.
6: Jethro, I make no promises, but after your risk in protecting Jordan's life...
0: You've got no worries, Jethro. You'll get off somehow.
2: You're both most kind.
6: Jordan, come now. We must leave him. Well, Jethro is perhaps more fortunate than he knows, Jordan.
0: In what way, Sam?
6: With all the owners of the mine eliminated, it will possibly revert to the natives of the community.
0: It's good enough for me.
6: Jordan, I am most sorry that things did not turn out so well between you and the glamorous Frieda. But perhaps someday another girl will come along.
0: Stop thinking about it, Sam. I've had enough trouble.

Rocky Jordan, written by Gomer Kuhl and Larry Roman, stars Jack Moyles in the title role with Jay Novello as Sam Sabaya, and is produced and directed by Cliff Howell, with original music composed and conducted by Richard Arundt. Remember, you have a date next week at the Cafe Tambourine, run by Rocky Jordan. Same time, same station. And the story is The Beggar of Farrar. Larry Thor speaking. Rocky Jordan is presented over CBS, the Columbia Broadcasting System.

And good hello. It's time for Dime Store Revelations. The show within a show. Where we talk about the Benny Goodman backing music that is currently behind us. Among other things. it's another installment of this little section of the program I've built in where I get to talk to the listeners and I get to talk a little bit about the shows that we've been showing, as I like to say. Because we have a few kind of interesting details going on here in the show, and I think if I remember correctly, we had a wrestling sub theme last week, and the fact that we also have Richard Diamond going toe to toe with a wrestler for exercise purposes. I assume that was just somebody he met at the gym that he was working out with, but maybe I'm wrong. Maybe I'm wrong. But yes, either way, we had some wrestling sub-themes over the last couple of weeks on our program, and that's a very interesting thing to have come up. People who listen to the show often know that occasionally themes line up, things kind of happen across our programs in interesting ways. Radio was not made in a vacuum. The writers and producers were listening to other radio shows as they were making their own, and certainly that gave them the opportunity to kind of borrow ideas, not necessarily intentionally, but these things are percolating in everybody's minds as they are working on this stuff, and things are inevitably going to kind of cross-pollinate. But I did like the point that wrestling on the radio is a little bit like magic on the radio. It is a very hard thing to depict without just saying that it's happening and having the listeners trust that things are actually working out that way. So that is kind of a funny detail in that episode, in that you can just say that Richard and Seymour are wrestling and the listeners' minds fill in the rest. And on the subject of connected themes and things that kind of cross over between our shows, we had Jay Novello doing voices in both of our programs this week, which I quite appreciate, because Jay, a great voice, a great character actor. Lots of other media appearances that person has made in TV and film and whatnot. you could do worse than to Google Jay Novello. I might drop a link, actually, for his Wikipedia page in the Digital Salon for those to review, because, lots of different things on the radio and on television. Lots of episodes of Lux Radio Theater, Escape, Suspense, Johnny Dollar. He's in all of those. But also a lot of TV shows and movies and stuff, too. An interesting character actor with a very wide range of work. Was in both of our features in the first hour. So good for you, Jay Novello. Working hard, cashing those paychecks, doing those voices. Love to hear me some Jay Novello. Doing this program, I'll give you a little bit of background. My relationship with old mid-century radio dramas and broadcasts and whatnot, I would listen to them here and there. I followed a few podcasts that would share classic episodes or good stories or whatever. So there was definitely a fair amount of it kind of like percolating in my life before this, but this is such a concentrated blast, and it's such a dedicated cycle of every week coming back and listening to more of these shows
produced roughly in the same kind of run of eras and time periods and whatnot. And in doing so, this allows me this interesting opportunity to kind of get to know the voices better than I ever did before. And so being able to recognize people like Gerald Moore or Jay Novello, or the person I'm going to talk about here in a moment, it's a lot of fun. It's kind of one of the features of honing your radio ear. These voice actors did a lot of work over a long period of time, and there's lots of samples of their voices. And you know, we love to talk about whenever we notice the player popping up in any of our stories, because man, Paul Frees did so much work out there that as my friend and Frees, Mr. Web Hamster Henry, likes to say, you can always count on finding the player somewhere. We do have a pretty good digital salon hopping tonight, so if you are interested and you kind of want to experience that in real time, please go to wfmu.org/Sheena and click the live listen link. It'll take you to a page where you can check into the digital salon and join us for all sorts of shenanigans and conversations and whatnots. We like to talk and share our thoughts. It's a good place. Okay. So since we're on the subject of Hour One stories, I should probably mention, yeah, we had a lot of murky sound for that first Richard Diamond installment. This is unusual because for the most part on the run of that show, there is some incredibly good quality of sound. Like, I'm really impressed. Most of the Richard Diamond shows have pretty good sound. I like to beef them up a little bit with a little bit of rebuilding here and there, kind of like trying to find the ways to kind of eliminate any of the unnecessary background hums and hisses and whatnot. But on the whole, that show sounds really good. Like, it's really a great program to listen to. But every once in a while, you run into one with bad sound. We got one this week. It's pretty murky, which is a bummer because it is the first time that we've heard Arthur Q. Bryan's voice in the Richard Diamond program. I think we might have heard him on other shows somewhere else, but I don't think we've heard him on Richard Diamond before. So that was very cool to hear Arthur Q. Bryan, best known, I think, for me and many, many other people as Elmer Fudd. I mean, who doesn't know him that way? But he did a lot of other radio, TV, and movies. Very much like Jay Novello, a wonderful character actor that got a lot of work and cashed a lot of paychecks in those days because he was working hard. But on radio, you probably know him best on Fibber McGee and Molly. Where he had a character that he did on there. I'm not as familiar with that show, so I don't want to say what he did because maybe I'm wrong, but I think he had a recurring character. Maybe he was just one of the stock voices. Who knows? Anyone else in the digital salon who's listening who might know the answer to that, please chime in. We are getting to an interesting point in our production cycle because I am becoming aware of the fact that I need to start thinking about what will follow Rocky Jordan. And I've actually given a lot of thought to the other shows and other slots in our 2-hour lineup. So I actually have thought way more about all those other things, but I haven't really thought about what's going to follow when I finish Rocky Jordan, which is an interesting conundrum because that slot initially started out as the sailing adventure slot, and I specifically had two shows in mind that I wanted to run with that in mind. But what I realized very quickly is that both of those shows might be the only two primarily sailing adventure shows in the mid-century era of dramatic radio broadcasts and whatnot, and so I don't think I could go for very much further
on that theme. So I pivoted, as I explained in those days, on the international aspect of the show, because both of our previous sailing adventure shows had a very international voyage, traveling sort of aspect to the shows. Although in the case of our Humphrey Bogart show that we were running in those days, that program, they mostly stayed in one

I ever think of me living in an alternate reality? I really hope.

endless choices, endless paths. Are we the same? More or less. Endless choices, endless paths. Am I the success or the mess? I am just a mess. I really hope

0: trying to see a motherfucker come on over here and say that to me. Okay. Once you come in here, you cocksucker. If I be assaulted and they call them police to your mother, I bet they have to come down here, but you haven't got the name.
1: I'll warn you, faggot.
0: Come on, never mind, I'll warn you once you come down here.
1: You
0: know, yes, I will. Come on over here, you son of a bitch. I'll cut your balls off when I see you. You fucking bum.
1: You son of a bitch.
0: You're still a motherfucker.
1: You're a motherfucker.

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I'm so excited. I see people. Must be the moon people.

Now, some people try to pick up girls and get called the assholes. But this never happened to Pablo Picasso. He was only 5'3", but women could not resist a stare. And Pablo Picasso was never called anything like that. Now in Paris and New York, the girls would turn the color of the avocado when he would drive down their street in his Eldorado. And he was only 5'3", but women could not resist the stare, and all the problems that young men of New York City have with women were not those of Pablo Picasso. And we have a song about it, and it starts as follows.

Mayo. Loitering and windy by the condiment packet.

0: you only gave me one packet of mayonnaise. I need four more.
1: Four more, senor? I've never heard of such a thing.
0: You've never heard of such a thing? Haven't you ever heard of Cinco de Mayo?

0: Captain Cornet, all that mayonnaise you're eating can't possibly be good for you.
1: Nonsense, Donut Prince. My doctor said it's part of a balanced diet.
0: Your doctor says it's part of a balanced diet. Where does he practice?
1: Mayo Clinic.

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Oh, I tell you, it's going to be a big time. You got to get out there to Fremont Raceway. 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Oh, I spit all over myself.

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I manifest my ideas and my intellect through my blood, my pulse. I am your Bradley. I am this mind, this intellect.

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0: Mel, if we located a Neanderthal man who happened to be still alive, could he be taught to speak English, a Neanderthal man?
1: A Neanderthal man. Now, well, we're in the ballpark. Because, you know, I was back there then, way back. I'm not talking George M. Cohen. I'm saying way back. I knew a Neanderthal man, short, with bandy legs. I said, I taught him how to talk. I taught him three words. I taught him cave, woman, and rock.
0: Uh-huh.
1: He married a rock.
2: From heaven, okay? Now this number, dear friends, is dedicated to all of the virgins in the house. Will all of the virgins in the house raise your hands? All of the virgins? All of the virgins? This young fella married this little virgin girl. He said, darling, darling. He called his wife darling. I called my ex-wife Bruce. He said, I'm going overseas, and while I'm overseas, I want you to continue to be a little virgin. And when I return, we'll get together and do the Trevor Checkers twist. And I take you to Knott's Berry Farm, Disneyland, Marine Land, Earth Place where there's land. And I'll buy you a secondhand Hilmer convertible station wagon and let the top down and live the life of Riley and raise a big fat family. So the old boy went overseas. He was gone for 4 years. After 4 years, he came home to his little virgin wife. He ran home, he grabbed her, smooched her, kissed her, smooched her, kissed her, smooched. He was a kissing mother flutcher. He'd leave in kissing a lot. Oh, but he looked down and saw a little boy, about 3 years old, looking up. So he asked his little virgin wife, he said, darling, who is that? She said, oh, honey, that's a Benny. He said, Benny? He said, who in the hell is Benny? He thought probably she was babysitting for the people next door. He said, well, where did Benny come from? She said, oh, darling, Benny's from heaven. So this is a song he wrote for his little virgin wife.

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0: What do you think?
1: You can't play shit. 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I'm not accustomed to working with half-ass fucking kids who think they wrote the fucking music business. You got a long way to go. Every one of you got a long fucking way to go.

0: Cleveland. 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
1: Cleveland? Okay.
0: Okay.
2: Oh,
0: Cleveland. It's been canceled until further notice.
2: Sure. It's a nice town.
1: Yeah, but...
3: What is throbbing in my breast?
4: California students are psychiatric reactions.

0: Monte Carlo Grand Prix to the Bazaar of Istanbul. Nothing stops him.
1: I want it.
2: You think I got it?
1: That uncertainty, Dostum Black, is the only reason you're still alive.
0: He knows more ways than one how to make it with a buck or abroad. How to make it with pussycats or tigers. Vic Morrow, Suzanne Plushette, Michael Ansari, Cesar Romero, Victor Bono, and Stanley Holloway. They don't care who they kill to get what they want. And then there are those who won't cooperate. This picture will turn you every way but loose. How to make it.

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And the Fashion Magic is only $2. If you're in love with cotton,

for 27 winters, and I've seen wrecks that turned the decks into 1,000 splinters. Now here I am, the only man in Honolulu tonight. 1,000 women chasing me, but I'll put up a fight. And if I had a wireless, I'd send this SOS. Heaven help a sailor, gee, it's tough to be a sailor on a night like this. I said a night like this. 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I mean a night like this. The Navy's strong, but sailors are weak. 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
2: Witches on the Heath. Three witches danced on the heath last night, dancing widdershins round a tree. Wildly widdershins whirled the three under a wild and cloud-swept sky, while a goblin moon rode high over the hill where the old stones lie. And their hats were peaked, and they twittered and squeaked as they danced in the green moonlight. And out of the boughs of the twisted thorn came the wail of a violin, queer and evil and sad and thin. And though there was nobody one could see, somebody played in the twisted tree queer, sad tunes for the witches three, till a lost wind crept from the hills and wept, and the farm cocks crowed of the morn.

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Now I want to talk about secretaries. A secretary offers the only kind of polygamy we recognize in this country, the chance to have a second wife at the same time you have your first one and not go to jail. If you select her carefully, she can be the loveliest of all French benefits, and to think, the company pays for her. Turning your secretary into a girlfriend has one big advantage. 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
0: Al Pontanini.
1: Damn Yankees.
0: Grey Goose.
1: Stardust.
0: The Turncoat.
1: Bonnie Anderson and many more.
0: That's tomorrow, Saturday night at 8:30 and Sunday at 2 p.m.
1: For the Flame and Fire Races of the Year.
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The monster had escaped and was ravaging the countryside, killing, maiming, terrorizing. 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
0: and the pictures were done by
2: Johnny Mathis.
3: Barbie, what are we bringing to eat on the picnic?
0: Skipper asked as she and Ken walked into the kitchen.
3: Puppies,
0: Barbie answered.
4: Looks great,
0: said Ken, lifting the cloth that covered the basket.
4: Can I have a quick taste?
5: You asshole,
0: said Barbie. They put all of the puppies in the basket and then headed to the car. When they got in the car, something terrible happened.
6: Oh, fuck,
0: said Ken.
3: Yuck,
0: said Skipper, and a pile of crumbs was the only trace left of Arby.
7: Anyway, I'm in the process of getting a divorce, which is kind of a bittersweet pill to swallow. After 14 years of marriage, I no longer have any more excuses. I can start dating Farrah Fawcett. 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

we'll all be most frightfully hearty at the Borgia orgy tonight. 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
2: 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I want the police.

Las Vegas Hilton presents the entertainment bargain of the year. It's fantastic. Hi, this is Alan Hamill inviting you to see the new edition of Moulin Rouge starring sensational Suzanne Somers. 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Suzanne Somers and Moulin Rouge, only at the Las Vegas Hilton. The end of the rainbow.

This is Nice. Nice is three English guys who play their own kind of music with no compromises. They have a new album called Simply Nice, and it deserves a listen. There are two other Nice albums, too. Ars Longa Vita Brevis and The Thoughts of Emeril Lestavjev. They're different from the new album, different from each other. But that's Nice, too. All three on Immediate Records and available at your record dealers right now.

We are drunk. Oh, that was drunk, people. Six in a row, I think I'm getting drunk, too. Well, that's the news update. I think that the deaths are coming.

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0: 59.
3: Love me.
0: 57. 56.
3: 55. Love me true. Truly as you do. Is love above all the other loves I've ever known. For you are the return.
4: You know, someone once said, actually, if it's William Shakespeare, that he who loveth moi is worth two in the bush, and I know that you, and only you, deep, deep, deep down inside, you love me more than you deeply love me true. And now, in German,
3: Lieber,
4: mein Kind,
3: okay, stop!
4: That adult...

'Twas the schooner Hesperus tailed when she see the skipper take the little daughter to bear him company. Blue her eyes, the fairy flax, the cheeks like dawn of May, and bosom white, the hawthorn buds that opened the month of May. And the skipper stood beside the helm, his pipe was in his mouth, he watched how the veering flood of flow, and the smoke now west, now south. The rumors spake an old sailor who sailed the Spanish main, and prayed them put to yon port afraid of hurricane. Last night the moon had a golden ring, tonight with the moon we see. The skipper blew whiff his pipe and scoffed a laugh lightly, ha ha. Cauldron got louder, blew in the wind, the gale from the northeast, the snow fell in hissing brine, the billows fought like east. Down came the storm and smote to main, the vessel in its strength. She shuddered and paused like fighting steel and leapt to cable's length. Come hither, my little daughter, and do not tremble so, for I fear the weather, the griffin scale, and ever the wind to blow. He wrapped her warm in the seaman's coat against the singing blast, could her open the broken spar of bandage with mast. Oh, father, hear the church bells ring, what can it be? Just a fog bell on the rock bank coast and steered for the open sea. Oh, father, hear the sound of guns, oh dear, what can it be? Some ship in distress, they can't live in such an angry sea. Oh, father, I see a gleaming light, I say, what can it be? But her father answered never a word, a frozen corpse was he. Then the maiden clasped her hands and prayed the saviour she might be, and thought of Christ who still the way in the life of Galilee. And fresh in midnight dark and drear through the whistling steep and snow, like a sheet of ghost, the vessel swept towards the reef of Norman's woe. Daybreak on the bleak sea beach, a fisherman stood aghast to see the form of maiden fair lashed close to the drifting mast. The salt sea was frozen on her breast, the salt tears in her eyes, and saw her hair like the brown sea weed, and the billows fall and rise. Such was the wreck of the Hesperus, the midnight and the snow. Christ save us from death like this, and the reef of Norman's woe.

0: It was the fall of 1954. Chris, Wayne, and Ginny were just some kids out for some kicks. Jim Danny to the rescue. Jim Danny to the rescue. It was a good time until they crossed the Macon County line. It shouldn't have happened.
1: She's bleeding like crazy.
0: It couldn't have happened.
2: What are you trying to kill us for?
0: But it did. It happened on the Macon County line. Macon County line, a true story you won't be able to forget. Rated R, under 17, not admitted without parents.

0: And now, kiddies, it's time for America's favorite storyteller, Aunt Gloria.
1: Good morning, children, and welcome, all of my lovely little children out there in TV land. Today's tale is the sentimental story of Little Red Riding Hood. One day, Little Red Riding Hood was walking through the forest on her way to her sick grandmother's cottage, when suddenly...
2: Please, please, Mr. Wolf, don't hurt me. I'm on my way to Grandma's house with this basket of goodies. Oh, please stay away. What are you going to do to me?
3: Red Riding Hood, I'm going to eat you.
2: Jesus Christ! 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

0: 10, 9, 8, 7, 6, 5, 4, 3, 2, 1, 0.
1: It's climbing up into the sky. You'll be able to hear the roar now very shortly as it reaches us here at the present.

Faiths blow on the winds and become shibboleths and deep growths, with men ready to die for a living word on the tongue, for a light alive in the bones, for dreams fluttering in the wrists. Sleep is a suspension midway, and a conundrum of shadows lost in meadows of the moon.

0: The second day in orbit, a battery overheated and malfunctioned. The observatory was never heard from again.
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0: Please write the Peace Corps.
2: Get out of here!

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0: That's it. I've said it all.
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And the song has become legendary in certain circles. Excuse me. Now, let me explain. The song still today is very relevant, seeing as how we live in very interesting times. And I hope that it doesn't offend anyone or the ghosts of Carnegie Hall. So, with that said, the show was Saturday Night Live, and the song was written by two women, which makes it even more interesting. A log thrown on the fire, two profiles met

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1: This is a submarine. 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
0: I didn't even know it was mizzen. Captain, I think I'm getting something on radio.
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0: Change the killer cycles and start the engines.
4: We are living in a yellow submarine. 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
0: Stop the engines. 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Up your periscope. 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What do you see?
5: I see a sail. 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
0: A sail? 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
0: Hello, yellow submarine, captain speaking.
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0: Sorry, we don't deliver. Start the engines.
4: We are living. 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
0: Stop the engines!
7: Captain, the crew's committing mutiny.
0: Mutiny? Why?
7: They said they're tired. They just said they're tired.
0: Captain, I think I'm getting something on the verschlugene radio.
6: This is your flight, Captain. Fasten your seatbelts. Be landing in Miami in 10 minutes. Make that Havana in 30 minutes.
0: Change the killer cycles and start the engines!

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Her face is pretty and childlike. 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She is oblivious of the waves of desire generating in the crowd, thrilling to every gentle touch of the drum.

another drum, and another drum, many drums in counter rhythm, and for every drum we hear, there's a woman to see. Their gyrations accelerate to a frenzy and a sudden stop, and they all go scurrying out of the clearing.

One by one, every head turns to the entrance of the most primitive woman. This, of course, does not mean simple or elementary. She is an exciting, ornately stimulating seductress with patterns of excitement and the power to hypnotize and elevate the will toward total abandonment. This, if anybody, must be none other than Madame Zaj. Her every move is with the beat of the drum, looking straight up to the moon, which highlights her tapering shoulders and throws tapering black shadows. Shadows rolling and reaching up from the ground in dance formation. There seems to be a four-way thing going with her, the moon, the drum, and her pixelated black shadow wallowing around. When suddenly a monstrous man leaps out of nowhere, snatches her up bodily, and carries her out of the clearing, they disappear, swallowed up by the mists, which are now swallowing up the night. In the distance, a drumbeat fades away, and we know it is about time now for the Mississippi River to look like a puddle of pecan blue pudding, pistachio and indigo, and the sun, a neon rose lollipop, is being drawn up over the horizon into a fizzy bunch of grape-colored clouds.

And now, ladies and gentlemen, the star of our review. Her blue diaphanous gown is a $1,000 creation designed especially to enhance her lovely 38, 24, 36. Figures you won't miss when you see the revealing, enticing, voluptuous Miss Venus DeLovely.

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Love is the secret password. 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Their sting becomes a kiss of inspiration. The venom of the deadly rattlesnake is no longer that poisonous death nectar. This is heaven.

Raindrops in mocha-flavored tears so sweet that cherry blossoms sprout up on asphalt parking lots. Snow becomes a layer of vanilla meringue frosting. Huge platinum wind chimes sing out to the tiniest freckled flea, to the sperm whales of illusion. Into its depths will reach new heights, heights unknown to man, where harmony coexists with reality. Life, that ephemeral daydream of yesterday's tomorrow, becomes an eternal force through the everyday battery in the soul. Days and nights merge through a celestial marriage into one phosphorus glow of non-stop reality. The cement jungles and the monoxide atmosphere you experienced on your last sojourn will cease to exist. God, peering down through his stained glass monocle, will steer you off the unmarked exit of life. Demons of negativity that knock on the pearly gates are kept out of the promised land by God's electric fence. Come with me into the next chapter of God's mystery novel. Fear not, brave warrior of doubt. Your inner clock has struck midnight. Say farewell to Earth, that day-glow nightmare of transparent dreams, for tomorrow shall be the first day of your eternity.

0: Yes, I did What's the Battle with Helen, which he directed. I don't know whether it's released in England yet, but it's a very successful film in America.
1: Hi, can you all hear me?

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That's what I'm talking about. 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

0: Who's there?
1: Supposing I am.
0: The what?
1: Supposing I am.
0: I don't figure it out. Wait a minute. I gotta put something on, baby. I'm not dressed.
1: Oh, okay.
0: All right. God, Jesus. That's godly hour. Okay. Hey! It's you, my friendly neighbor, the hippie.
1: Yeah.
0: What are you doing here?
1: Oh, you know, I just thought I'd come in and visit.
0: Uh-huh. Well, you must be horny. You know what type of house I'm running, don't you, baby?
1: Oh, well, I had an idea.
0: You had an idea? Oh, my God, your beard has grown. I saw you last about 4 weeks ago.
1: Yeah.
0: Getting thicker and thicker.
1: I can't seem to, shave it off.
0: Take it all off. Why don't you come inside? Take off your coat.
1: Sure, that'd be great.
0: All right, give me your coat. Okay, hold on. Why don't you sit down? Actually, you know what?
1: Yeah.
0: Let me introduce you to the girls. What did you say your name was again? I haven't spoken to you in so long.
1: Carmelo.
0: Carmelo. Ooh, Italiano. Are you way back Italian?
1: Yeah.
0: Tenth generation or so. No, you still have the dark looks of a Don Juan, except, you know, your eyes are almost covered up by your hair, and your mouth, I believe. Let me lift up your mustache there. It's pretty sensuous. Your teeth are nice. All right. I think you're the type of man I'd like to introduce to my girls. Hey, chicks. This is Carmelo.
2: Hi. Hi. Come on in.
3: Come
2: wow.
3: Sit beside me.
2: No, me. I'm first.
3: Oh, wow. Look at that.
1: Do you
0: hair.
1: Like my girls? Oh, they look quite charming.
0: Do they look appetizing?
1: Yes.
0: Uh-huh. Tell me. I mean, you hippies are an entirely different group of people. What type of sex life do you have?
1: Oh, not too much. It's
0: it's more of a head job up here, eh?
1: No, yeah. I sort of dwell on, you know.
0: Dwell on.
1: Yeah. I don't get into sex for long periods of time.
0: Mm-hmm. You're one of those slam bammers, or you mean just don't do it for quite some time?
1: No, I jerk off a lot.
0: You jerk off? Oh my God, you're on the beat, eh? A beatnik also at the same time. But I think tonight should be your Dutch treat. I know you don't have much money, and I know you told me you're living in a little studio and you're sharing it with two other cats, guys, right?
1: Yeah, we get into our own things.
0: Yeah, our own things. By the way, if you want to smoke a joint, you know, be my guest.
1: Oh,
0: but
1: yeah.
0: Yeah, man, dig great. It. But, you know, I hope you don't mind that. Yeah. Ooh, you really inhaled it deep, don't you?
1: Yeah, it's not bad, you know.
0: No, I don't smoke. Oh. I'm very square. I got no vices. I don't smoke. I don't drink. I don't take drugs.
1: I'm square. I like to slow down, you know, and just...
0: Just relax.
1: I like to think about things a lot.
0: Uh-huh, you're a philosopher. By the way, I think I just get stoned on people. I get off on people. I don't need an upper. I don't need a downer. I don't need all that shit, really. Hey, man, let's do our thing. I think you look a bit neglected there. Why don't you come with me to the bedroom? I'll show you. I'll give you a guided tour of the house. How about that?
1: Oh, I dig looking at houses.
0: Really. Wait. I hope you'll like it. It's a type of modern brothel.
1: Superimposed, you know?
0: Yeah. Now let me see your joint. Let me see. Neglected joint. Wow. I can just get stoned on the smell of your joint. Look at your nipples. You must be sensitive. You know not every man.
1: Oh yes, yeah. They harden up.
0: You even have a real hard on. You know,
1: well,
0: I'm surprised.
1: I like the idea of
0: getting your
1: coming.
0: Do you have a steady chick, a steady lady?
1: Yeah.
0: Oh, I'd love to have a threesome.
1: She'd probably dig that.
0: Eh? Well, the two of you can just get stoned.
1: Oh, definitely.
0: But meanwhile, let me just devour that cock of yours. By God, you're big.
1: I nearly got into a fight once because I commented on somebody's pecker. You got offended.
0: Tell me what you do to your girlfriend while I suck your cock.
1: I don't know. I just stand there and look.
0: You must be kidding. Okay, take your pants off and follow the leader.
1: Oh, it's nice just sitting here, you know, and talking to you.
0: Do something, please, for Christ's sake, do something. Do something, please, for Christ's sake, do something. Do something, please, for Christ's sake.

But me and Spoon, we played it cool. And I taught him to shoot pool. Till he could soon sink three in one shot. I kept him under wraps till he had mastered shooting craps and could deal a winning hand. We would practice all day, then at night we would play poker, talk, and coon can. Soon Spoon got good at his old new livelihood, and now we were ready to deal. There was money to be made, this here hustler's trade, and soon it would be for real. We gave Good a ring the day before the thing to let him know that we'd be there. But it was early in the morning, cause Grit was still yawning, and all he could say was, yeah! Me and my man Spoon, we went shopping that noon to cop us some fronts for the set. We needed some vines that would blow their minds, plus give us all the finesse we could get. We went to a tailor named Wong, who sold silks from Hong Kong and could sew a suit on your back. I caught me a four-button roll, and he spun the Spoon of silk gold. Then we split in our beige Cadillac. We went to Baby Blues to cop our shoes, some comfort split toes and canes. Blue smuggles in ships and makes overseas trips while hustling big company lanes. We rapped for a while, then left Blues in style, sporting our brand new kicks. Went to a hatter named Knox and copped some straw diamond blocks. Then split by the 5:45. We wined and dined and prepared our minds for the task that lay ahead. Jumped super clean and split to the scene, smoking Panamanian Red.

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It's no secret that I've been having a lot of problems lately. Everywhere I go, you know, I've been here in New York, we're trying to get ready for this Carnegie Hall show, you know. I'm an old person, I do my thing, I live my life, you know. Oh, Kiki, isn't it going to be great playing at Carnegie Hall? Well, yeah, sure, it's terrific, you know, I got to work the same amount of work and energy as any other show I ever do. I mean, you know, hopefully the people are out there comfortable and having a good time, I mean, and I'm glad you came and everything, but, you know, it doesn't make any difference to me. I've been working just as hard my entire life, you know. And I've just been, you know, kind of on edge and a little nervous. And everyone keeps saying, oh, but Kiki, you know, you're so worked up. You know, maybe you should just, you know, find some help, you know. Get a little somebody to talk to. Just work these things out in your head. Because you just seem like you're angry for a lot of reasons. And it just doesn't seem like you should be angry. I say, hey, you don't need to tell me what I need to think, what I need to feel, or what I need to do. I'm doing just fine on my own. But Kiki, we're worried about you. You should probably, you know, find someone that you can talk to. Someone that can help you out. You know, somewhere that you can just really just sit and have a conversation. You'll talk, they'll listen. Before you know it, I say, hey, I don't want to talk to anybody. I know what I'm angry about.

should said it was the only solution to get me some professional help to save me from the enemy myself. So, not too long ago, I'm in San Francisco. You know, and I'm sitting in, and we're staying in the Phoenix Hotel. It's a lovely hotel. I'm sitting in my room. I'm staring at the wall, and I'm thinking about everything. And then again, I'm thinking about nothing. I'm just looking at this wall. It's a lovely wall. The ceiling meets the wall meets the floor. It's a white wall, nothing on it. 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It's a beautiful wall. I'm just sitting there. I hear this knocky knock knock knock on the door. Come in. In comes my son Bradford. Well, Bradford, you finally decided to come see your dear old mother. Well, isn't this fantastic? This is a cause for a celebration. Why don't you run down to the liquor store and get us a fifth of Canadian Club, and we'll sit down and have a drink. We'll talk about old times. We'll just have a wonderful mother and child reunion. This is fantastic. He says, Mother, I didn't come here to drink with you. I'm not going down to the liquor store. I said, listen, Bradford, don't start all that up again. Let's just let bygones be bygones, and we'll sit here and we'll enjoy each other. Just go down to the liquor store and get us a drink. He says, Mother, you're a drunk. I said, Bradford, I'm not a drunk. All I want is a little Canadian club.

0: and an institute just said it was the only solution to get me some professional help to save me from the enemy, myself. So, just a few minutes ago, I'm upstairs in the dressing room. The producers of this lovely production, Ted Geller and David Foster, come on the door. I say, you know, come in. Say, Kiki, pull up a chair. Sit down. I sit down. They say, Kiki, we're worried about you. We've noticed that you've been going off a lot lately. And, we're afraid you're going to hurt somebody. We're afraid you're going to hurt yourself. So we've decided it would be in your best interest if we put you somewhere where you can get the help you need. I said, hey, wait a minute. We've decided my best interest. How the hell do we know what my best interest is? After all, I've been to your schools, I've been to your churches, I've been to your institutional learning facility, and you're trying to tell me I'm crazy? I'm not crazy! You're the one that's crazy!
1: Institution!
0: I'm not crazy!
1: Institution!
0: You're the one that's crazy!
1: Institution!
0: You drive me crazy!
1: Institution!
0: Yeah. Put me in an institution, said it was the only solution. Get me some professional help to save me from the enemy, myself. Well, you know what? Any minute now, some little terrorist bomber might just come in here and blow up this entire joint, and then no one's gonna have to worry about me. You know what? Hey,

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all you whoopee makers, all you wide awakers, join me. 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

Hawaiian cuties with goo-goo eyes, and they are beauties, you'd be surprised. 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

careful and artistic control of harmonics made possible by use of a computer. 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
1: You are a bold and courageous person, afraid of nothing. 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

0: It was alive. 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
1: I gasped for breath. 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
0: I was powerless in its

0: experience for all times. Dawn of the Dead.
1: This situation must be controlled before it's too late. They are multiplying too rapidly.
0: Night of the Living Dead has ended. Dawn of the Dead is here.
2: Not that room! Not that room!
3: They must be destroyed on sight.
0: Dawn of the Dead.
4: This picture contains scenes of violence that may be considered shocking. No one under 17 will be admitted. Dawn of the Dead, from United Film Distributing Company.

0: If you're voting, and I certainly hope that you will, even though the postal rates have gone up recently, what we'd like you to do is to put your name and address on a postcard and the number of the act you prefer, numbers 1 through 5. Put the number of the act, and you send it to Community Auditions, 115 Newbury Street, Boston, 02116. That's Community Auditions, 115 Newbury Street, Boston, Mass., 02116. Now I'd like you to meet Community Audition number 4 from Dartmouth, Massachusetts. This is the Union Jack. So named because the spokesman for the group is named Billy Marlowe. That's how they got Union Jack out of that, and Billy is the one right in the center. Billy, do you want to introduce us to the other members of the group, please?
1: This is Tony Borden, lead guitar. And this is Mark Borden, rhythm. And on the drums, Jeff Amaral.
0: Are you just spokesman, or are you also boss of the group? You're boss today, Bill.
1: Yeah.
0: Live it up. And what are you going to sing for us?
1: Who'll Stop the Rain.
0: Okay. Here's Community Audition number 4 from Dartmouth, Massachusetts, the Union Jack.

1973, once arrested Billy McGee, Bill he tried his best at top to kill. So that limb of the law dragged him home and knocked at the door. All the neighbors shouted out to Bill, "It serves you right, it serves you right, it jolly well serves you right." 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He was going to lock you up, but now as you want to fight, he's going to take you home to your wife, and a jolly will serve you right. The camels are coming, hurrah, hurrah, da da da da da da da da. 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Bill Brown, a barber by trade, said to me, "You ought to pay. 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Said I to the barber, "Oh, save me do." 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
1: Come on over here, from way over there. There's nothing to fear, and room in the chair for two. That's a good girl. You never will miss a sweet little smack, so give me a kiss, and I'll give it back to you. That's a good girl. I've got a present here to show you. Before I start a Romeo you, it's only a ring. I bought it today. Don't mean a thing unless you will say I do. That's a good girl. Come on over here. I'm way over there. There's nothing to fear and room in a chair for two. That's a good girl. You never will miss a sweet little smack, so give me a kiss, and I'll give it back to you. That's a good girl. I got a present here to show you. What's that? Before I start a Romeo you, it's only a ring. I bought it today. Don't mean a thing unless

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Asked her what kind she wore. Rubber, she said, and that's what I did. And I don't work there anymore. Well, I used to work in Chicago in a department store. I thought I did a very good job, but I don't work there anymore. Well,

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Asked her to tell me what sort. Layers, she said, and that's what I did. And I don't.

0: work there anymore. Well, I used to work in Chicago in a department store. I thought I did a very good job, but I don't work there anymore. Well, a lady came in with a bucket one day. I asked her what the bucket was for. Filler, she said, and that's what I did, and I don't work there anymore. Well, I used to work in Chicago in a department store. I thought I did a very good job, but I don't work there anymore. Well, a lady came in for refreshments one day. I asked her what kind she'd enjoy. Liquor, she said, and that's what I did, and I don't work there anymore. Well, I used to work in Chicago in a department store. I thought I did a hell of a good job, but I don't work there anymore. Well, I used to work in Chicago in a department store. I thought I did a hell of a good job, but I don't work there anymore.
1: Guy went to the drugstore and asked the girl for a rubber full of ice cream.
2: Ice cream in a rubber, you kidding?
1: Yes, my wife has always wanted a deep freeze, and tonight she's gonna get it.
2: We wait for love, and ain't it grand? I've got a divorce from my old man. I'll abide it by the court's decision. He's got those kids, and they ain't his'n.
1: Did you hear one about the guy that got a ticket in the parking lot? The cops caught him going 69. Look, how do you call girls keep from having babies?
2: The same way your wife does when she's out cheating on you.
1: This little girl was playing in the water with the little boy. And the little boy said, if you don't stop throwing that water on me, I'm gonna duck you. She said, how can you when you can't even pronounce it? Tupsy, do you object to making love?
2: That's something I've never done.
1: You've never made love?
2: No, I've never objected.
1: This little boy walked in the bedroom and called his mom and papa in the dark. So he asked, what are you doing, Pop? Pop's old, just filling up mom's gas tank. Little boy said, she don't get much mileage, Pop, because the milkman filled up this morning.
3: Revenge is better than Christmas.

0: Come in.
1: Right in here, sir.
0: Sorry if I kept you waiting. Come into my office. Cigar?
1: Yes, it is.
0: So you're a comedian?
1: Yes, I suppose you'd call it that.
2: That's a very poor code of honor, and you're all going to suffer.
3: Come on, let's get him!
0: That's all?
4: You,

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Bleep. 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Bloop, bloop. 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

I better call a plumber, cause I just can't sleep, sleep, bleep, blue, bleep, sleep, bloop, bloop, sleep, sleep, bloop, sleep, bloop, sleep.

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0: Not since Rosemary's baby has there been anything like the devil within her. 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
1: You will have a baby, a monster, possessed by the devil himself!
0: The Devil Within Her, starring Joan Collins as a woman cursed to carry the son of Satan.
2: I'm your mother, you can't hurt me! 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
0: Donald Pleasance as the doctor, destined to be destroyed by the devil within her.
3: It's a question of my medicine versus your magic.
0: A film that exposes you to the awesome powers of possession, exorcism, and satanic revenge. Pray for the devil within her before it preys on you. The Devil Within Her, rated R, under 17, not admitted without parent.

0: 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And now it's time for the human DJs of Sheena's Jungle Room to begin their broadcast day. Unless it's night where you are, in which case, it's tough darts. Sheena's Jungle Room is a streaming service of WFMU.org, originating from every part of the world at once, coming down the wire and out of your device, courtesy of some impressive technology in an impressive building in the city of ultimate radio domination and success, East Orange, New Jersey.
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2: Yes, this is Sounds under 64 not allowed. I'm Jan Turkenburg from the Netherlands, and I'm going to tell you a secret. Just 10 minutes ago or so, I thought, oh wow, I have forgotten the playlist picture on top of the playlist. So I ended up with this one, with a lady with no nose. I'm sorry. We're gonna have a special about drinking. Not the first one, but it's different.

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0: My fourth dream was a daydream, and though I was fully conscious, the fantasy seemed as real as all the others. I was a guest at a cocktail party, modern society's alcoholic refuge for the insecure. 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I got the impression that every dull acquaintance of a lifetime was gathered in that stuffy room. 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He'd been a bore in high school, and he was still a bore. Success hadn't changed him a bit.
1: Well, if it isn't old Horseface himself in the flesh. Long time no see. How's tricks, old man? 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How's every little thing? Getting bigger, eh? What's new? How are the kids? Seen any of the old gang lately? Say, whatever become of that pretty girl you used to go with in school? What was her name? Mabel? No, Mary. Yeah, that was it. Mary. Bet you haven't thought of her in a long time, eh? Well, see you in church. Don't take any wooden nickels.

0: That is that.
1: Yes, I certainly will have a drink. I need one. Boy, I want to tell you, I have a hangover you could carve up and serve. I was fractured. I mean fractured. We were all over at the bar Tom likes so much. I can't think of the name of it. It's on 3rd between 45th and 46th. Or is it 46th and 47th? 45th, I guess. Well, anyway, we closed up the place. I mean closed it. And you should have seen me driving home. I almost hit an old man buying a paper and scared him half to death. It's my own fault. I never should have switched from scotch to bourbon. Happens to me every time. You know, I can drink scotch all night long and never have a sign of a hangover, but bourbon. That bourbon murders me. I don't know why I switched. I can't take bourbon at all, but it seemed like a good idea at the time. Well, live and learn, like they say. This drink is bringing me right back. Yes, sir, bringing me right back. Nothing like the hair of the dog that bit you. Nothing like a nice cold martini to bring a fellow right back.

0: Hiya, Mom. Hi, Dad. And hiya, Sister Pam. Gee, it sure feels great to be back from Vietnam. Please, drive slow as we go. I'd like to see the sights. Hey, there's the movie house and the sugar bowl where I spent so many nights. And there goes Mr. Jackson. He gave me my first paper out here. And there's old Mrs. Wilson who used to give me cookies and root beer. And though I know it's all over, and for me the shooting's done, sometimes when I'm sleeping, I can hear a distant gun. And there's my dog, Caesar. Hey, how you been, old boy? And my girl, Eileen. I guess she's crying for joy. And all the kids I grew up with. Gee, it's sure great to be home. But I can't forget the jungle when I thought I was all alone. Hey, look who came to meet me. My old football coach, Mr. Mack. And Mr. Brown, the banker. You promised me a job when I got back. And though I know it's all over, and for me the shooting's done, sometimes when I'm sleeping, I can hear a distant gun.
1: Friends, we're gathered here not to say farewell to one of Merrydale's favorite sons, because in spirit, Private First Class Danny Blake will always be with us. The Bible tells us the good that one does lives long after we have left.
0: Though I know it's all over, and for me the shooting's done, sometimes when I'm sleeping, I can hear a distant gun.

0: Firefly, this is Dean Martin.
1: And Jerry Lewis.
0: We'd like to tell you all about our latest and funniest picture for Paramount.
1: Of course, you mean the caddy.
0: Oh, of course. You know, Jerry, I don't remember the last time I had so much fun making a picture.
1: Boy, I'll say. How about that scene when I wrecked the department store that I'm working in?
0: Yeah, and what about the scene when I come home and find a strange, and I do mean strange, man in my bed, and it turns out to be you?
1: Tell him about the terrific game of golf I play. Go on, tell him.
0: Terrific. I've never seen golf played that way before.
2: Crazy, man. Crazy.
1: I hate to brag, folks, but I think the caddy is the funniest picture we've made. No kidding. It's got 90 riotous minutes of howls, gags, fun, and more heartwarming entertainment than you and the family ever saw.
0: You'll love Jerry and me and the caddy.
1: Take my word for it. The caddy is the most hilarious picture we've ever made. Come on, join the fun. See Paramount's the caddy.
0: Yeah, the caddy. Is that all right, you cocksucker?
1: How was that, you shithead?
0: Without reading it?
3: I'm with you.
1: Okay. Next, you still rolling?
0: Still rolling?
1: All right, start.
0: You can cut that bit out.
1: Okay.
0: Now, this is Dean Martin.
1: And Jerry Lewis, asking you to see our newest and funniest picture to date.
0: Of course, you mean the caddy.
1: You bet I do. The caddy is filled with 90 hilarious minutes of howls, gags, fun, and heartwarming

0: entertainment that the entire family will enjoy.
1: Crazy, man, crazy.
0: No doubt about it, Dean. This is the funniest picture we've ever made. No kidding, folks. We're sensational. Take my word for it. Come on and join the fun. See Paramount's The Caddy. It'll make you shit.
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2: Oh, man, what you talking about?
0: Dama, De La Mora, Yato, Vanegeta, Tujin and Coke.
2: Is that what that means?
0: Yamana, Vita, Mota, Mota, Zeta. Fried ice cream.
2: Oh man, come on now.
0: Bonanga pere chanda. 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
0: That is the mara de la tonto, the African jive zomba, the African jive beta toda bora, hey yakota, avocado.
1: Oh, is that what that meant? Oh my goodness.
0: Mendo po.
1: Born on the bay.
0: Born up for
1: Me
0: da coburda, yeah. 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
1: A little National Geographical ballad dedicated to our neighbors in the Pacific. 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On the beach at Waikiki, by the blue Hawaiian Sea, buy me something simple and sweet.

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But when you return, I'll be expecting a lay when you call. 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Take one home to mother, she's not had one in a long time. If she doesn't know what to do with it, she can put it around her neck. Lays, ladies and gentlemen, lays for sale. Try this one over on your piano. Some lays look lovely on a piano, and some look better on a couch. And I've known a couple of peculiar people who liked lays on the floor, and even a lay farmer fashion in the hay. Hey, hey. Ah, the whole world loves a lay. It's not a cultivated taste like olives. It's natural. Why, I've known some girls to get hysterical at the mere sight of a good lay. And even an old stale lay has a bit of reminiscent charm. Lays, ladies and gentlemen, 10 cents a lay. Bring me a lay from Hawaii. I've wanted a lay for so long. I can't get one here, they're entirely too dear, but Hawaiians give lays for a song, quack, quack, quack, quack. I would like one more classy than poor Mrs. Sassy, but I'm really not choosy at all. While you're gone, I will yearn, but when you return, I'll be expecting that lay when you call.

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Fuzzy Wuzzy lost his hair. Scuba do and scuba die. That chicken's not too young to fry. Life is real, life is earnest. If you're cold, turn up the furnace. I thank you. Yeah.

0: Something terrifying has happened to the children.
1: I just found the school bus about 100 yards from the ghoul place. No Fred, no kids.
0: Something beyond your worst fears.
2: I said to stop it! Cut it out! Stop it! Hurry!
0: The Children, the film that takes you one step beyond horror.
3: Mama!
4: Jenny, darling, is that you?
0: To sheer terror.
5: Have you both gone mad? He was shooting the children.
6: Go, go! Get out of here! Go!
0: Something terrifying has happened to the children. Pray you'll never meet them.
7: It's the children! Oh!
0: The Children. Rated R. Under 17, not admitted without parent. From World Norfolk.

The doctor was looking at the x-ray, and I asked him, "What do you see?" And he kept on looking at the x-ray, as he said in French.

0: Sea gizzards and bones, and a few kidney stones among the lovely bones. I see hips and four.
1: So many people in this line, they're gonna drive you insane.
2: No! What you done, ball crusher? Gonna drive you insane! No, you can't stop them, ball crusher!
1: You put your balls to the walls, yeah.
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5: That's unusual.

Hi, this is Dr. Smith. I trust that this recording will be a blessing to you, will serve as a source of encouragement. Every one of these songs have been picked with various people in mind. And I hope as you listen to each and one of these songs that you will be able to feel the sincerity and you'll be able to feel the heart that was put into this recording. I'd like to thank three people, very special people. First of all, James Crumley, who you hear playing in the background here, keyboard player. I want to thank him so much for being a brother throughout this entire project. I want to thank Brother Fred Hammond, who produced several songs on this album. I learned a lot from Fred, and I thank God for his input into this project. And finally, I want to thank my wife for all of her support, for all of her love and all of her prayers throughout this process. The last song on this album is a tribute to her. And I think when you hear that song, you'll understand why. Finally, what I'd like to do before you sit back and get ready to listen to this music is I'd like to read the words of a very profound poem. Many people come up to me and ask me, what is it like to be blind? What is it like not to be able to see physically? I think these words sum it up the best. Listen, if you will. I can't see the trees, but I can hear the leaves. I can't see the ocean, but I can feel the breeze. I can't see you smile, but I can feel your glow. I may not be able to see a child, but I can hear him grow. I may not see a hillside or a rainbow I can't find, but I'm not missing out on rainbows because they're painted on my mind. Yes, they're painted on my mind. I can't see a garden, but I can sure smell the flowers. I can't see a timepiece, but I can count the hours. I can't see a house, but I can sure feel a home. I can't see you standing there, but I know when I'm not alone. I can see joy, I can see love, I can see happiness and blessings from above. So I may not be able to see a hillside or a rainbow I can never find, but believe me, my friends, I'm not missing out on life because it's painted on my mind. God bless you as you listen.

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0: Certainly can.
3: Chico?
0: Certainly can.
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1: where?
0: Jamaica. Moderately high barometric pressure will cover the northeast and the deep south. Small danger of fruit frost. Hot and humid nights can be expected.
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Cowboys riding fit to bust. That's the sound effects man. Three more Redskins bite the dust. That's the sound effects man. He has such an awful lot to do, and yet he very seldom ever misses a cue. He's a three-alarm fire and the fire chief, too. There goes the sound effects man. When the wind is howling, that's the sound effects man. Hear the thunder growling, that's the sound effects man. When the battle is raging, he's right in the middle of the fray. But when he blows his whistle, crime doesn't pay. Benny's old Max will chug and ride along. That's the sound effects man. When K. Kaiser gets the answer all wrong, students, that's the sound effects man. Hear those footsteps, what a lot of noise they make. This is what you hear on information, please, when they make a big mistake. Tailspin Tommy in his aeroplane. That's the sound effects man. When Jerry Colonna breaks a window pane. That's the sound effects man. He has gadgets by the score, from a peanut whistle to a cannon's roar. When Fibber opens up his closet door, look out! Well, I guess he must have cleaned out the closet. Woo! That's Willie Spicer, the sound effects man.

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0: Hi, this is Buddy Lester with their favorite joke. And with me is everyone's favorite cowboy, the one, the only, Dale Robertson. Dale, tell us your favorite joke.
1: Yeah, it's the story of an old cowboy. Been out there on the range for 45 years. Finally decides to get married. So he meets this girl, and they go into town, and they get married. And he's taking her back to his little old ranch house. It's about 35, 40 miles from town. And he puts her on the back of his horse, and they're walking along there, and the old horse stumbles about 10 miles out, and he said, that's one. They ride along about another 10 miles, and the poor old horse gets tired, stumbled again, said, that's two. Ride about another 10 miles, stumbles again, he said, that's three. Gets off, lifts her down, takes his gun out and shoots the horse, and she lights into him and yells and screams and hollers at him about his cruelty and everything else. She gets all through. He says, are you finished? She said, I am. He said, that's one.

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1: It's supposed to be Don Knotts.
0: And what was your reason for choosing him as your subject?
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Welcome to Pogo Go Go. My name is Herbert von Kroptop. Welcome to the show. Today, I'll be playing, as usual, the best in early punk, new wave, and etc. Basically, the first 10 years of punk, with some exceptions either direction. But thank you, Miss May, for another great show. You always have some cool stuff to play that I really enjoy. And so we got lots to play today. So I was trying to figure out which song to start with today, but I think I'll go old school, as the kids say. 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

Mm-hmm.

Center is the Society for Indecency to Naked Animals. We're not for indecency. It's a broad use of... Now, don't misunderstand. We're not for it. We're against it. But we use the word for because if we were to say Society Against Indecency, it would have to be S-A-I-N-A, which would not sound like Cinna, and people would have difficulty pronouncing it. So we have Cinna. And so it's a society for indecency to naked animals, and the purpose is to see that all animals are clothed for the sake of decency. That is, any animal that stands higher than 4 inches or is longer than 6 inches. Now, why do we say higher than 4 inches or longer than six? Well, we have to begin somewhere, obviously. No, that's all right. You people who want to respond vocally, as you are, it's all right because, quite frankly, most people are amused by Cinna. This is fine because this is the first phase of indoctrination.

Now, for the first time, enter a chamber of torture. The most blood-curdling double feature ever brought to the screen. Night of the Blood Monster, Blood from the Mummy's Tomb. Two terrifying tales of torture, together on the same bill, both in color rated PG, parental guidance suggested. See Night of the Blood Monster and Blood from the Mummy's Tomb. It's twice the terror.

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0: I'm Barbara Bush, and I urge you to cook yourself.
1: Barbara Bush kills one person every hour of every day.
0: And I urge you to get skin cancer.

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Why has it been wasted? We could have raised maybe 300 silver pieces or more. People who are hungry

39. Food shopping. By the time we get to the register, the prices will probably go up. This is one of those double-edged things that will make her laugh, while at the same time hitting an area of concern. Extensive research has shown there is not a woman around who doesn't like to complain about prices. You probably won't have to say another word. She'll be so busy telling you how bad inflation is. In fact, the next time you open your mouth should be for the dinner she makes you that night. 40. Hey, Eve, watch out for the snakes. 41. I could never get over my Boy Scout training. Let me help you across the street. There are so few guys who can devise catchy lines like this that you're going to seem like the smoothest guy in the world.

Playboy calls Chappaqua a weirdly beautiful experience. Esquire says Chappaqua is as close as mortal filmmakers can come to an exact replica of hallucination. The New Yorker calls Chappaqua a work of art, a superb feat of the imagination. See Chappaqua, a film by and of Conrad Rooks. Chappaqua in Technicolor is a Venice Film Festival winner with Jean-Louis Barrault, Conrad Rooks, William Burrow, Allen Ginsberg, Ravi Shankar, who composed and directed the music, Paula Pritchett, Moondog, and The Fugs. See Chappaqua, now showing at Lowe's Crest Theater in Westwood. The most unusual film in recent months, says Charles Champlin, L.A. Times entertainment editor.

0: There's a revolution going on at your record store. And here's the big hit sound that's making it happen, baby. Paul Revere and the Raiders featuring Mark Lindsay with the song that's happening all over the country. The hit that kicks off the excitement in their sensational new Columbia album, Revolution. And there's more, baby, plenty more. Dig this.
1: I Had a Dream,
0: another out-and-out smash, and another reason why this is it. Paul Revere and the Raiders at their greatest. Revolution is out of sight. Tunes like Reno, Wanting You, Make It With Me, I Hear a Voice, and more. So right now, make the scene with the Raiders. It's Revolution by Paul Revere and the Raiders at your Columbia Records dealer now. Go, baby, go!
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The next morning is one of those mornings when you hear the screech of the orangutan, the roar of the lion, and the trees were full of beautifully colored birds and snakes. Rembrandt couldn't have captured that beauty. Well, we had only been tramping on the trail about 4 or 5 hours, and my wife began to complain of her feet. The only shoes she had with her were those high-heeled sling pumps. Well, she just couldn't take it. 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

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And for you folks at home, let me just say that it's the only awards that your own people vote for you in the biggest city in the world as far as the variety performer is concerned. I'm happy to be a part of it. And I would like to lay a new number on you from the hottest new show on the network. We'd like to just... I think you'll know what show we're talking about. Ready? 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One, two...

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I saw the 1936 Chevy, you know, with the pom-poms on the side and the little dog in the back of the window going. Hey, you're my brother, eh? Hey, que pasa? Thank you.

0: Dracula is back. In the first Now Dracula movie, Dracula AD 1972. And with this new motion picture, an unrivaled event, Horror Ritual. You will participate with a Transylvanian vampire himself, swearing you in as an honorary member of the Count Dracula Society. He comes back from the living dead to extend you his personal invitation.
1: Join me in the horror ritual.
0: You heard it with your own ears from his blood-red lips. Get your honorary membership card when you see the new Dracula movie, Dracula AD 1972, and participate in the horror ritual. Rated PG, parental guidance suggested.

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0: Tell them, Robin.
1: Holy superlatives, Batman. It's really exciting. Soon, very soon, Batman and I will be batapulting right out of your TV sets and onto your theater screens.
0: That's right, Robin. Our first full-length motion picture feature in color opens a whole new world of thrills. The big screen gives us more space on land, sea, and in the air to challenge the most bataclysmic collection of super criminals that ever plotted to take over the world.
1: Number one, the Riddler. Question, who's going to make the feathers fly and knock Batman and Robin out of the sky? Number two, the Joker.
2: Have you heard this one? It'll kill you, Batman.
1: Number three, the Penguin.
3: There are two eggs this wily bird is going to scramble, Batman and Robin.
1: Number four, the Catwoman.
4: Oh, you're going to see the perfect crime when I get Batman in my claws.
0: And that's just a sample of the exciting exploits ahead in our first feature motion picture.
1: Holy memoranda, folks. Make a note not to miss it.
0: Good thinking.

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1: Good morning, Santo Domingo! KFLM 89.8 is back on the air. I'm Dr. Retro, coming at you along with
2: the Iceman
1: 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It's KFLM Flamingo Radio.
3: Think pink!
1: We've got records and disc jockeys and plenty of open phone lines. So call us here at KL5 KFLM. The doctor is definitely in.
4: Call Dr. Retro, dial KL5 KFLM from the quad, dial KL5 KFLM from the cafeteria. That's KL5 KFLM.
5: We want to hear from you, Flamingos.